Hey, it's Brian Adams, and welcome to my radio show. Up next, another song about trying to find your way through the darkness. Jacob Dylan has described One Headlight as being about the death of ideas and finding a way to carry on anyway. It's a pretty powerful image. The car's not working perfectly, the road ahead isn't entirely clear, but you still got one light. And sometimes, that's enough. The Wallflowers, One Headlight.

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This is Brian Adams, and you're listening to Brian Adams Radio. Now, here's a band I got a little history with. Jim Vallance and I wrote a couple songs that ended up being with 38 Special, including Teacher Teacher and Back to Paradise. Now, Back to Paradise is an interesting song because it was started by Jim Vallance and Pat Benatar. Pat didn't want to do it, and Jim had this idea that wasn't finished. So he came to me, and we finished up the song, and we gave it a 38 Special. So here they are, 38 Special, Back to Paradise, from the Revenge of the Nerds 2 film.

best two songs one after the other on News of the World, and they basically belong to sports arenas ever since. Now let's get out of the stadium and onto the highway. Guitarist Mike Campbell came up with the riff for this next one, and Tom Petty knew just where the song was hidden in it. Then Mike capped the whole thing off with a solo that runs nearly 2 minutes and recorded in one take. Sometimes, you just don't mess with it. Here's Tom Petty and Running Down a Dream.

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Hey, I'm Brian Adams, and this is Brian Adams Radio. Up next, a Canadian song that took a pretty interesting trip. The Guess Who made American Woman a number one hit back in 1970. American

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He ended up winning a Grammy for his version, and not a bad second life for a Canadian rock song. Here's my pal Lenny Kravitz and his take of American Woman.

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Hey, I'm Brian Adams, and this is Brian Adams Radio. Now let's come back home for one of Canada's greatest guitar players. He was barely in his 20s when Stevie Ray Vaughan helped give him the stage name Colin James. And by 1990, he was already proving this wasn't going to be a short career. Here's Colin James, and Just Came Back.

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1: Here's another band that knows something about making a record sound enormous. By the time Motley Crue made Dr. Feelgood, they brought in Bob Rock to produce and made what would become the only number one record of their career. Five singles came off that record, including this one, Motley Crue, doing what they did best, Same Old Situation.

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Hello, I'm Brian Adams, and this is Brian Adams Radio. Thanks for tuning in. This next song has always struck me as an interesting choice for a rock song. It's essentially a gospel song about searching and openly admitting you haven't found the answers yet. Maybe that's why it connected. Not every song has to resolve everything neatly, and you two did that, and I still haven't found what I'm looking for.

This is Brian Adams, and you're listening to Brian Adams Radio. And here's one for anybody who spent far too long trying to get something right. Def Leppard started working on Animal in 1984 and kept working on it and kept working on it. Phil Collins has said it took about 3 years to finish. They kept changing parts until they finally found the record they've been hearing in their heads. Then it became their first top 10 single back home in Britain. 3 years for 4 minutes of music. Sometimes that's what it takes. Def Leppard and Animal.

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9: All right, it's time to have a little fun with tongue firmly planted in cheek. I'm talking about the song, The Only Thing That Looks Good On Me Is You. It was an idea I had sitting around, and when I was in the studio with Mutt Lange, we were in France recording, and I told him my title. And within 2 minutes, he started playing this guitar riff. The next thing you know, we had a song. Turn it up. This is me, Bryan Adams, with The Only Thing.

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hard lesson in not assuming the title tells you what a song means. Michael Stipe has said, "The one I love isn't really a love song at all. Listen closely, and it's actually pretty cold." But plenty of people heard that chorus and apparently decided otherwise. Let's face it, songs belong to the listener once they're out there. Now from alternative rock, back to one of the great riffs of the 70s. I listened to this song so many times on my transistor radio with one earpiece underneath my pillow. This is Mountain with Mississippi Queen.

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From one great American road song into a guy who's written more than a few himself. But Springsteen isn't looking ahead in this one. He's looking into the rearview mirror. Old friends, old victories, old stories that somehow get a little better every time you tell them. We all know somebody like that, and if you don't, it might be you. Bruce Springsteen.

That song became one of the great live vehicles for Gord Downie, the lead singer of the Tragically Hip. The band could stretch out in the middle and Gord would go wherever his imagination took him. Stories, other songs, sometimes completely off the map. And that's the beauty of a band that's really comfortable on stage together. Now here's another great storyteller, only this time we're heading to the ballpark. John Fogerty, center field. It's all about baseball, by the way.

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Thanks for listening to Bryan Adams Radio. Glad to have you on board. This next song is a great example of how songwriters inspire other songwriters. Darius Rucker was out one night when somebody played the Black Crowes. She

He loved it so much, he kept requesting it at bar after bar. Eventually, he went home, started to write something with that same emotional weight, and let her cry poured out. That's how it works. Sometimes you hear a great song, and it makes you want to write one. Hootie and the Blowfish, Let Her Cry.

playing the biggest rock and roll anthems and more. This is Brian Adams with Brian Adams Radio. Romantic complications within a band have given us some great songs over the years. Fleetwood Mac practically built an entire career out of it. But this next one goes to show you, you don't need that level of drama to get a great song out of it. John Popper had a crush on Blues Traveler's original bass player, Felicia Lewis. She apparently didn't feel the same way, and they remained good friends, and John did what any songwriter with a broken heart and a notepad would do. He turned it into a song. Felicia eventually became a doctor, and John got one of the Blues Traveler's biggest hits. I'd say it worked out pretty well for everybody. Here's Runaround on

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0: And that's where we are this week to wrap it up. Thanks for coming along for another trip through the record collection. Different generations, different sounds, but great songs have a funny way of finding each other. I'm Brian Adams. Take care of yourselves. Keep listening, keep discovering, and keep smiling. And most of all, roll with the punches.
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2: Brooke, what's the thing you've been dragging your feet on?
3: Fall yard clean.
4: Oh,
3: there's
4: yeah.
3: nothing worse
2: yes.
3: than needing to put all your summer things away.
4: I know.
3: And then you're doing it in the cold. Like, no thanks.
4: I oftentimes have thought to myself, if I just leave my bike laying on the front lawn, eventually it will get bored and put itself in the garage.
2: Mm.
4: And then what ends up happening is under the snow, my bike rests. It's resting there, handlebar sticking out of the snowdrift. And then everybody walks by going, you didn't put your bike away. It's laying on the ground. I'm like, yeah, I guess. But at that point, it's froze to the ground. It ain't coming out till spring.
3: Yeah, that is what I'm procrastinating right now, you guys. I'm dragging my feet on the yard clean, on the eaves clean.
4: And
3: my mom asks me to get on the roof. It's a whole big ordeal. And I don't like it.
4: Your mom makes you get on the roof?
3: Yeah, I climb the ladder, get on the roof, clean out the eaves. I'd rather do that than have her like standing on the ladder doing it. So.
4: Oh, yeah, yeah,
2: that's
4: yeah.
2: nice of you.
3: Yeah.
4: I find roofs very high.
2: You know, I think you're the only one. That's so weird.
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1: All right, Colin, we're talking about dragging our feet on things.
2: I do drag my heels on a little bit of stuff. Like, I have a couple books that I've been, you know, meaning to get my hands into. But, yeah, I just, you know, some days you just don't want to put the effort for it. I'd rather just sit and do nothing.
1: Yeah, and sometimes I feel like books are for the cold, you know? Like, reading is especially for the cold times.
2: Well, it's either cold or, like, summertime when you're camping. And so we're in this, like, right, with a drink in hand. So you're in this, like, middle ground of, like,
1: Yeah.
3: You know what? Look at this right here. Funny you should mention. I got this book right here I've been meaning to read.
1: What? Wait.
3: For years.
1: Is that the...
2: Is it the Bible?
1: You should.
3: No, it's C-Spot Run.
1: Okay. He means to get on that. He just never has.
3: I never got to it. Yeah, no. The Bible. God, if I was to ever pick one of those up, I'd have to go to the emergency room for the burn marks.
2: Never too late.
0: Why did David Hasselhoff change his name to Hoff? 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
2: Erica, what's going on?
3: Dragging my feet. Yeah, so I also do not wear my glasses.
2: Oh, Woody, I called you out about that yesterday.
4: I can't, because I got like progressives. You know, like there's different layers where I'm supposed to hold my eyeballs in my face. And I'm like the kind of guy that moves a lot. And so when I'm looking at somebody, you're coming into focus, out of focus, into focus, out of focus. I start to get dizzy.
3: Yes. And I already have better than average vision for over 40.
4: Oh, yeah.
3: And I'm worried if I wear my glasses that will get worse.
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4: 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They want me to wear the glasses so that I see. And so I'm in the same way. Like I have perfect vision from afar, like from way far. Like
3: I can I can drive.
4: I can sort of drive. 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
2: Do I have to hand you your notes in font 18?
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1: Erin from Melfort, what's on your mind?
2: Well, I heard you guys chatting about procrastinating.
3: Oh, yeah?
2: I am definitely on the top of that list.
3: Oh, yeah, you're dragging your feet on what?
2: Cleaning off my kitchen table.
3: Really? You got a catch-all.
1: Catch-all,
3: you got
1: a catch-all.
2: Yeah, flat surfaces and me don't get along, and they just become the island of the lost. And so I sat down the other day, and I was like, "Hey, table, you and I are having a little visit." And honestly, 15 minutes is all it took.
1: Okay, see, sometimes the thing we drag our feet on really isn't so insurmountable.
2: And I was like, okay, cool, we don't have to eat on the couch anymore, you guys. We actually have a table.
3: That happens in islands.
1: Mm-hmm.
3: When I have an island in any place, it always has everything on it.
1: Yeah.
3: Like at the cabin, we have an island, everything on it. My house in the city, I have a peninsula. It's less of an island because it's attached to a wall, but everything's on it.
1: Well, I have an archipelago in my kitchen. I was just trying to keep up. I actually don't have anything.
2: Well, lucky for you, you don't have to you don't have a space collector for useless thing.
3: No, she makes her husband like go down on all fours and makes a table out of his back and puts balsamic vinegar on it in the kitchen.
1: Where am I gonna put my tchotchkes? Get down there.
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2: 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Girls, how's it feel?
3: Amazing. I'm hoping I can win some more.
2: Well, so are we. So I guess you'd like to, you don't want to take the $50 and run.
3: No, let's go.
2: All right, here we go. For $100, hopefully your guess is better than my words. For $100, Dorian Whitehawk from Kwaktus First Nation. Name that tune.
3: Jimmy Buffet, Margaritaville?
2: Definitely. Definitely Jimmy Buffet. I know that you were just making fun of how I was talking before. But you know it's Jimmy Buffett.
4: Of course.
3: Oh!
4: Rice?
2: What's that?
3: I called him Jimmy. Did I say Jimmy Buffet?
2: Yeah. Well, and the same way I called you Doreen or whatever I called you before. Doesn't matter. It's the spirit of the moment.
3: Okay. Oh, my gosh. Sorry.
2: Okay. Dorian, Denise, you have enough money to go to the buffet right now.
4: That's right.
3: You know what? Let's try it. Let's keep going. You know what? I'm going to go. Let's do it.
2: Okay, here we go. For $200, Doreen and her mom, Denise, name that tune.
3: Pat Benatar, Love is a Battlefield.
2: Oh, my. Just bang, right now, bang.
4: Yeah, like I'm feeling good about this. $200, no problem on that clip. How are you girls feeling?
3: I'm shaking. My heart is going like 100 miles a minute right now.
2: Okay, and mom's got the giggles. That's never helpful. Okay, it is helpful. We hope you're having fun. Now, $200 is a lot of money, girls, and the clips do get harder.
5: Yes.
2: Now, you can take the $200, you can run, you're off.
5: No,
2: okay.
3: Let's keep going. Yeah. Let's keep going.
2: Okay.
4: I love it.
2: Here we go. Now, keep in mind, I cannot help you, and the judges are standing up in their seats now, and they've got their arms folded, ready to press the timer. So,
3: okay.
2: Take a deep breath. Here we go. For $400, Dorian Whitehawk, her mom, Denise, name that tune.
3: Is it All Right Now by Free?
2: That, you are very good at this.
3: Oh, my gosh.
2: You guys have been listening. You've been playing along. You're a first-time player. You made the right choice by asking to play.
4: Cow.
3: My hands are shaking right now. I'm going to drop my phone.
4: I got to be honest. Not that I'm a naysayer, but I didn't think you were going to get that. That was such a short clip. How are you feeling? Where are we going from here?
3: What's the next one?
2: Well, wouldn't that be easy if it was called Ask That Tune? Well, it's Double or Nothing, so it's $800. You got $400 right now. You can take the $400. We can still play for $800, so you can say, I won $4. I was very fiscally responsible. I could have won $8. You'd be a hero amongst all your coworkers at Kwaktus First Nation. I know you would be. Or you can chance it all and be wild.
3: I'm feeling good for $8. Let's go for $8.
2: Oh, my.
4: I'm pouring a bead right now. Yeah. I'm sweating.
2: I'm sweating as well. And it's not just the humidity. I'm actually nervous.
5: I'm nervous.
2: All right. Let's get ourselves under control here. Are you ready?
3: Yes.
2: For $800, Dorian Whitehawk, payroll officer for Kwaktus First Nation. Name that tune.
3: Um,
2: got anything?
3: Maybe we don't get another Right?
2: No.
4: No. You know, this would be a good time to mention that you probably have friends and family out there, folks from the Kwakwaka'wakw First Nation, listening to Dorian Whitehawk and Mom Denise play. Now would be a really great time to text them, if you know them, and let them know what you thought you heard there.
2: Start talking out loud.
4: Yeah.
3: So I heard do-do-do-do-do-do-do.
5: Yeah, that's what I heard.
4: Yeah.
3: No, just wait. Let me just wait.
2: That's very good. What you're doing there is very good.
3: Mm-hmm. The phone goes like do-do-do-do-do-do.
2: Yep.
4: Is it drum moment?
3: I don't think it's going to be right, but I'm going to say And the Beat Goes On.
2: By?
3: The Whispers?
2: Mm. Oh, I'm so sorry. Let's hear it again.
3: Oh, gosh. I went to...
2: That is a real tough one. That's a whole bunch of drums in ZZ Top. Grunge show. Dorian, Denise, did you guys have fun?
3: I did, but now I'm sad. Oh, my husband is telling me, pick the 400.
4: Oh, no, darn it.
2: Hey, you know what? You know what? Thanks for entering to play. You know, we hope your name gets drawn again, okay?
3: Thank you so much for the opportunity.
2: Oh, you have a great day, all right?
3: You too, thank you.
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3: How are you?
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2: This is Trina.
3: Hey, Trina. How can we help you?
2: Oh, the hockey song you guys sang.
3: 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Yes.
2: Oh, yes.
3: Okay.
2: It's starting to smell like hockey?
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2: is that what it was?
3: Yeah, yeah.
2: Love it. Even though it was kind of traumatic for me.
3: Why? Your kids stink that bad? What?
2: Well, I have two older brothers,
3: right.
2: Clinton and Jason. And when we were growing up, they both played hockey and they smelled terrible.
3: Right.
2: And they thought it was a good time to have one of them hold me down and the other to put their hockey gloves over my nose.
4: No.
3: Not nice.
4: No.
3: Not nice. But a fitting punishment for a sister.
4: Woody! 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
1: Hey, Don, what's going on?
2: You know, you guys were asking about, you know, what I'm procrastinating about.
1: What have you been dragging your feet on?
2: What I'm procrastinating about is every year I procrastinate. I play chicken with Mother Nature.
3: Oh.
2: Friends have been posting about, you know, snow in Alberta and all that sort of stuff. And I'm just like, okay, fine. There's going to be a warm day this week. We'll put away the, you know, the patio furniture and put away all the cushions and that sort of stuff. I always think, oh, there's going to be a few more warm days I can sit outside.
1: That's a good point. So, you've been dragging your feet on putting away the outside stuff. Because what if this next weekend is 35?
3: It does always happen. There's that day where it's beautiful and the leaves are beautiful and they haven't all flumped off the trees yet onto the ground.
2: Yeah.
3: And it's sunny and you're like, I'm going to sit on my kitchen chair on my deck.
1: Yeah.
2: I've got to do it because I don't want to put them away wet. Because you know what happens when you put things away wet?
3: Depends how hard you rode that chair.
2: That's right.
1: Weird. So weird.
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2: Hey, it's your favorite princess warrior.
3: Diane. Warrior princess with the pumpkin spice action. It's fall. I'm assuming she doesn't have, like, long, tall warrior princess boots. They're like an UGG for
4: yeah.
3: fall.
4: Oh, yeah, that's nice.
2: Yeah, nice and warm and fuzzy.
3: Yeah, nice and warm and fuzzy is how I have you in my phone.
4: Okay, with your...
3: That's your contact number.
4: Your plaid shacket of steel. What's happening today?
2: So I've been dragging my feet on a couple things in my life.
3: Yeah, yeah.
2: Never going on a blind date again, or maybe I'm ready to go on another blind date again.
3: Oh,
4: I see.
3: You've drug your feet on the blind dates, and now you're thinking, okay, I'll do it again.
4: Wow.
3: Okay, so you're on a blind date. When you walk in the store, or you walk in the coffee shop, or you walk in the restaurant, or you walk in the, you know, the WHL game, or wherever you're going to meet this blind date, how do you know the person's the blind date person?
2: Well, I hope you have some sort of, like, hey, I'll be wearing this, or I'll be sitting here, and you hope that they don't give you, like, wrong information.
3: Well, that'd be weird. I always thought it'd be like when you go to the airport and there's somebody waiting for somebody and they've got a sign. It's like, Mr. Stevens, I'm your ride.
2: That would be amazing.
4: Well, and then you get...
2: My blind date was holding up a sign that says, I'm your ride.
4: That's funny.
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1: Hey, this is Hunter.
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1: Well, and yourselves?
3: Oh, we're very well. We're both well.
1: Good.
4: Don't speak for my well level. You don't know.
3: I can see from here you're well full.
4: That's weird. What's up, Hunter?
1: You guys were asking about things that we've been dragging our feet on.
2: Yeah.
1: I've personally been dragging my feet on sort of getting my certifications for reffing this upcoming hockey season.
3: Oh, do you have to get recertified every year?
1: Every year.
3: Really? What? Well, you should talk to them NHL refs because they've clearly been certified to suck.
1: I'm not going to comment on how I view those. Nope.
3: Oh, so like, what do you take for like to become a ref? What do you have to do? I'm assuming first you have to poke one of your eyes out so you have no depth perception.
1: Oh no, you both of them at the same time. Like, we don't have to work the best.
4: Oh boy.
3: Yeah.
4: We're going to make you head ref, Hunter.
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0: Remember the feeling of sliding a record out of its sleeve, setting it on the platter, and dropping the needle?
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0: female recording artist in history. 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
1: It's about formula, isn't it? It's about finding the winning formula. And most people in all areas of entertainment don't want to go away from that winning formula, because who wants to lose?
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0: 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Two diamond certified albums. One of the few rock bands to conquer both the hard rock and pop charts without losing their edge.
1: I'm hearing this amazing kind of clang, sort of arpeggiated guitar. I'm hearing amazing harmonies.
0: Surviving tragedy and reinvention, they came back stronger than ever after their drummer lost an arm. An inspiring comeback that became one of rock's greatest stories.
1: And also thanks to the incredible loyalty and cohesiveness of that family in supporting him when he came back, they actually grew in every way.
0: With massive albums, sold-out world tours, and unforgettable anthems that defined the 80s.
1: They got to their feet, they never sat down, and they screamed and shouted the whole way through the performance.
0: They've earned a place among rock's elite and into the Rock and Roll Hall of Fame.
1: Ladies and gentlemen, it's my privilege to welcome Def Leppard!
0: This is Def Leppard on the Totally 80s Long Weekend.

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1: A lot of new artists have cited me as an influence.
0: Few artists were bigger in the 80s. Number one singles, multi-platinum albums, and one of the decade's most recognizable voices.
1: Come to a point now where people are rediscovering, or could rediscover, the stuff that passed them by in the first time, or they were too young to.
0: Singer, songwriter, drummer, and producer, working with some of the biggest names in music.
1: I used to say that I was a drummer that sings. You know, I think that I'm a singer that drums now.
0: A multi-award-winning member of the Rock and Roll Hall of Fame with an unmistakable sound that helped define an era.
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7: 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And I just let it go, really. 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
4: Oh, I haven't talked to you in a while. How's British Columbia?
3: British Columbia is beautiful, BC. The fall colors are in full display right now.
2: Okay. Simmer down.
4: We've got fall too, BC snob.
3: Well, you Easterners just don't get us anymore.
2: Easterners?
4: Yeah.
2: Bit on the ground. What else is going on?
3: I dragged my feet in calling you guys yesterday about the things that I dragged my feet on.
2: Hey, what's yours?
3: Well, I really need to book a follow-up appointment with my surgeon, and I just haven't.
4: Your surgeon?
3: Yeah.
4: What did you surge?
3: Back in the spring, I had a little bit of an emergency surgery because I was ignoring some symptoms, and it didn't turn out really great. But, the moral of the story is everything's fine now. And he said, call me back in a couple weeks after this follow-up surgery, but I'm really feeling good.
2: You know what?
4: Okay.
2: History would never repeat itself. I think this is going to work out.
4: You know what we need to do? We need to surgically remove your feet and put wheels on, those little wheels on chairs, desk chairs, so you can't drag your feet anymore.
0: 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You're causing a major disturbance on my time. 94.5's Totally 80s Long Weekend. 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
1: Well, Woody, not only is NHL in full swing now, but I mean, hockey season on the local level has been going for a month already.
2: We're entering into a time which is very difficult for anyone around the sport of hockey. It's beginning to smell a lot like hockey in every car you go. Take a whiff of that bag and you swallow hard and try not to spew, as your SUV now smells like ass and toes.
1: Oh boy, it's beginning to smell a lot like hockey. Every mom in the stands has a glow, along with a travel mug full of wine that she can chug when she realizes little Dylan will make the show.
2: Heaven forbid that you have a kid that's crazy enough to play goal.
1: Oh, no.
2: Because his hands will smell like the washrooms in hell with a hint of Satan's bunghole. And mom and dad can hardly wait for the next frickin' bottle drive.
1: What? That didn't even rhyme.
2: The only thing that rhymes with bottle drive is swearing.
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4: Oh, the Facebook Marketplace commandments.
2: My commandment is, if thou hast haggled me lower, thou beest on time or I leave.
4: Oh, okay.
3: For a meetup or something, hey?
2: Yeah. I can't count the amount of times people have been like, oh, yeah, I'll meet you here at this time. And then it's like, they're not there at that exact time, so I just don't waste my time, and they leave, and 5 minutes later, it's like, oh, well, I'm here now. It's like, I'm not.
4: Yeah, exactly. No. Especially if you've, like, haggled hard.
3: Yeah.
2: Exactly. Like, if I'm doing you a favor, do me a favor and be on time, because I got a tight ship to run.
3: Yeah, no, if you're late after you've just tried to get the price down on me, you're dead to me.
2: I would donate it before I'd sell it to them.
3: I will burn it before I sell it to you.
2: I will burn it and send a video to you.
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1: Hey, Amanda.
2: Hey, what's going on?
1: Oh, not much. You guys are talking about those food sins.
2: Oh, yes, the unfoodgivable sins.
1: Yes. I have one, and we have a friend that does this, and we shame her to no end.
2: Okay.
1: Ketchup on steak.
2: Yeah, you have to go. I almost hung up on you just because you know this person.
3: What? Like, why not?
2: No, whoa, don't.
1: No. If you have a perfectly cooked steak, uh-huh, well-seasoned, you do not need to add anything to it.
2: It has its own juices. It self-lubricates.
1: And even people that ask for HP sauce,
2: even that,
1: I dread taking it out to them.
2: Even that, it almost is an insult.
3: Okay, there is nothing on God's green earth that isn't better dipped in a mayo ketchup combo.
2: Now you're just making that up.
1: Okay, we can't be friends anymore.
2: Yeah, sure. You know what? What are you doing? Want to come down to the radio station? It's the Amanda and Woody show now.
1: Yeah. Okay.
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3: Hey, Calvin, what's going on?
2: Oh, just getting ready to go to work here, but then I caught the tail end of this marketplace, you know.
4: Oh, our rules for buying and selling online, yeah.
2: Yeah.
3: Okay, well, let's add a commandment then to the marketplace commandments.
2: Exactly. My little rant about this is when you're trying to sell something for $10 to $15, and then somebody wants to say, okay, can I have it for $5? And then you're like, okay, but then can you deliver? And I'm like, how about no?
3: Wow.
5: How about no?
4: I love it.
3: You're going to lose money on this investment.
2: Exactly, exactly. Or I'll get my movers to come and pick it up. I'm pretty sure everyone has got that guy.
3: What? Oh, yeah. If you don't have a guy that you can call that's got a truck, then you haven't succeeded in life. Everyone's got that guy.
2: Everyone's got that mover that will come and pick your stuff up.
4: Yeah. For me, it's Woody. Woody's my guy.
3: Yeah. Apparently, I'm a lot of people's guy.
0: While you wait for Commodore 64 to boot up,
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1: Carlo here. How are you guys?
2: Hey, we're fine. Carlo.
3: We're finding our bearings.
1: Did you lose bearings?
3: No, my bearings are quite greasy.
2: I was going to say, his bearings are usually rolling around the floor here somewhere.
1: There you go. Got to keep your bearings greased. Yeah.
3: That's right. That's right. Yeah.
2: What's going on, Carlo?
1: Well, you know, you guys were talking about some, like, food weird-ass stuff that...
2: Unfood-givable things, although I kind of like what you called it there.
1: I couldn't remember that. The one thing that, for me, is I can't stand spaghetti.
3: Whoa, Carlo, you're Italian.
1: Oh, yeah, I'm Italian, but do not give me any long noodles of any sort.
3: What are you, a ravioli man?
1: Pasta is fine. You know, like, I can do the penne and the rotinis and things like that, but don't give me spaghetti. I mean, how do you even eat that stuff, right? A fork, a spoon, you know, pliers and a pitchfork? I don't know.
2: Did you miss, like, day one of Italian kindergarten? You twirl the spaghetti.
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2: Hi guys, it's Krista. How are you?
3: Well, we're good. Well, that took a lot. Like, I wanted to say something else.
4: You okay, bud?
3: No, apparently I'm not. How many fingers are you holding up?
4: None.
3: Oh, dear God.
2: Okay, you guys, you're raising my blood pressure. Come on.
4: Okay, sorry. What's going on?
2: Okay, the topic.
4: Okay, unfood-givable transgressions.
2: Don't touch my peanut butter.
3: You have your own peanut butter, or is it just...
2: I do, actually. Really? I think we've talked about this before, but it has to be Kraft, because I am the snob of peanut butter.
3: You actually started a whole conversation, Krista,
2: about
3: the fact that there is only Kraft, and the Americans have all this weird peanut butter.
4: Oh, yeah, I remember that now. And you are a jar eater, too. Like, you go right in there.
2: I am a jar eater, yes. Don't touch my peanut butter, because it's mine. And then you will see an unpleasant person.
3: Like, so is it because people, they leave tracks? Like, what's the deal?
2: I would never drink out of the milk carton. I would never drink out of the orange juice. Like, I would never do that. But the peanut butter, I should almost have, like, a magnetic thing or something to attach to it that just says Chris's peanut butter. So that you know that is not the one for anyone else's consumption except mine.
4: Yeah, because you're saving people from your peanut butter fingy that's been in there.
2: That's right.
1: Hi, I'm Teddy Ruxpin. 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
1: Well, my daddy left the pasture about 3:30. Didn't leave much for mom and me.
2: Cal, what are you doing?
1: Writing a song about my life. What do you think? I grew up quick and I grew up mean. Had lots of fights and tore lots of jeans.
2: That song sounds very familiar.
1: This song's a story of my life, straight guy. You don't know how hard it was having a male voice and a name like Cal.
2: I think what Johnny was trying to say was...
1: Let me finish. Dad was an in-town, out-of-town guy, but when he came back, I punched him in the eye. He said, son, that's the right thing to do, but just be thankful I didn't name you Sue.
2: Kind of feels like you're trying to cash in on something.
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2: 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Clear as mud.
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1: Woody, back from a day off. You know, we should really set some rules for the long weekend.
2: For what this time?
1: Okay, you need a lot for your long weekend. I'm just going to narrow it down.
2: Yeah, because my scope of long weekend issues tends to be quite broad.
1: Okay,
2: and covers a wide variety of transgressions, we'll say.
1: Hijinks, sure. No, this has to do with Marketplace. We were talking about it in the news this morning. They're testing a new service at Canada Post called Swap Spot, designed for people to do their drop-offs and their pickups for online Marketplace purchases in a safe spot. 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
2: Okay, yeah.
1: I just thought that ahead of the long weekend where people are maybe off, nesting for the fall, buying and selling everything from winter boots to used tires to dog Halloween costumes, can we just lay out a couple of rules that we can all follow so that nobody's Turkey Day long weekend is ruined?
2: Yeah. Marketplace commandments.
1: Thou shalt not pay in coins if it's more than $5.
2: That is annoying.
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2: All right, so this was the big news that dropped this week.
3: Yeah, it seems like yesterday I was here my first year, and right now this is my second, 22nd year, and, you know, it just goes like this. So it's hard, but let's enjoy it, and let's do some special thing this year.
2: The Great Eight, Alexander Ovechkin telling his teammates on the Capitals that this is his last season, 22 years.
4: Wimp.
2: Wimp.
4: You can't go 23? Come on.
2: He's retiring from hockey. One thing I will never retire from, Woody, high-waisted jeans. I saw a gal on the weekend, and she was rocking the 2000-2001, like, 3-inch fly.
4: Okay, that is a little short. You need a little more girth in your fly, lady.
2: You can see pubic bone. That's a bone I don't want to see. What's something that you refuse to retire from in your life?
4: My mission, and I choose to accept it, is to never let my sons beat me at any physical thing. Water skiing, surfing, basketball.
2: Basketball.
4: No, the basketball requires me being very rough, and it's not really called basketball. It's called basketfall, and I just keep pushing them.
2: Okay.
4: No, I will not retire from maintaining my dominance over the offspring, even though I think they're letting me win stuff now.
2: I was just gonna say, even though your knees are crumbling like Nature Valley granola bars.
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1: Hi, it's Patty.
2: Hey, Patty, what's going on?
1: Well, I'm actually calling about, there's just one little problem I have when I drive around.
2: Oh.
1: And I curse a lot at everybody around me.
2: You swear a lot. You have road rage.
1: I have road rage. I would say 600 yards from the time I leave my house, I start cursing.
3: Okay, wait. We've been talking about things you'll never retire from. Is swearing while driving your thing?
1: Yes.
2: Oh, that's okay. You know what? I actually like a passionate driver.
3: Yeah.
1: But sometimes I do have my elderly mother in the car with me, and I forget she's there.
2: Oh, she's so, very quiet then, is she?
1: She is. I think it's rubbing off on her a little bit as well, like, you know, because if we get like cut off or something, she'll just holler on there.
3: Patty, what's the worst swear that she'll say though? Because sometimes older lady swears are hilarious.
1: She'll be like, you a-hole.
2: Yeah, she won't do the whole thing.
3: Aww.
2: My great granny used to swear, and swearing in Ireland's a lot different, but she would make up more inventive words. Like she'd if someone cut her off, she'd say, you frickin' turtle tit.
3: Okay, I'm using that. I'm stealing that.
2: You frickin' turtle tit. And it's like, you think about yourself, do turtles have nipples? I don't know. Are they on the inside of their shell?
1: I think I'll use that one.
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2: This is Rhea.
3: Rhea, how are you?
2: I'm good.
4: What's happening?
2: Hey, I was just calling to weigh in on the thing that I'm never going to give up on.
4: Okay, so we heard about Alex Ovechkin saying that this is his last season in the NHL.
5: Seems like yesterday I was here my first year, and right now this is my second, 22nd year, and this goes like this.
4: But what's something you'll never retire from?
2: I refuse to give up on my French braiding technique. My poor kiddo, I try braiding her hair all the time, and it is so close to being perfect, but I just can't get it tight enough, so it lasts for a day and then it falls out.
3: Well, you're not hair bilingual.
2: I'm not.
4: You can English braid.
3: Your French braid is loose.
4: That sounded really insulting the way you said that.
3: No.
4: Can you braid, Woody? Because you have your first kid was a daughter. So can you braid?
3: Hold the phone. I was born in the 70s. I can French braid hair and roll a cigarette at the same time. I had three sisters. I braided, and they were all younger than me. I braided their hair. And then when Emily came along, she wondered why I could braid hair. And I said, well, it's because I had three sisters and I braided all their hair. I can braid hair. I can braid hair better than you, Sherry.
4: Yeah, but did you do it after asking? Or did you just braid their hair to each other?
3: I'd force braided them.
4: Of course you did.
2: That's probably how my daughter feels too. I'm like, come here, let me braid your hair. She rolls her eyes.
0: Unlike Bernie, the 80s are far from dead.
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1: When you're at the grocery and you see that jug of cow juice, know that Sean may have squeezed it and he was oddly aroused.
0: Okay.
2: Oh, the mental picture.
3: Yeah, it's a picture, all right.
0: Let's just scratch that. Let's shake the edge of sketch, for the love of God. Yeah.
3: It's a picture at the local post office. Have you seen this teat squeezer?
0: Farmer Sean.
3: What's up, man?
2: Hey, you guys are talking about what you can't retire from?
0: Yes, the grade eight. Ovechkin saying that this is his last season in the NHL.
1: Yeah.
2: Oh, yeah. Well, you know, one thing that I would never retire from is having kids under the age of 10.
3: Really?
0: What, you always have one going?
2: Pretty much.
3: Yeah, it gets lonely on the farmhouse. You stay warm.
2: Yeah, actually, I did put an end to that. I had to wear the cone of shame, but I could possibly adopt.
3: Well, you hope there's an end to it. Otherwise, there's some explaining to do.
4: How we used to unfriend people.
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0: From playing clubs in Dublin to becoming one of the biggest bands on the planet.
1: When we got together, we weren't musicians, at all. We're not professional musicians even now, probably, even though we get paid. We were a bunch of mates before we were a band. We formed the band because of that. Lover,
0: I'm over free. 170 million records sold. More Grammy Awards than any other rock band.
2: It's hard being in a band. They're like street gangs. To be in a street gang age 40 plus is kind of unnatural and even more difficult than maybe when you're in your 20s.
0: Their influence and unmistakable sound continue to resonate around the world.
1: Well, that's really the story of you too. We just decided that this is what we want for the deal we went after.
0: This is U2 on the Totally 80s.

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1: Right? Been there and totally done that. That was me yesterday.
0: How you doing? It's Josh. On your Thanksgiving, happy gobble gobble. Split ends and I got you. Jack 94.5.

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4: Now, you got to forgive me if it's a little too soon to play a song with the word winter in it, but I thought, you know, maybe on your Thanksgiving it would be appropriate. 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

0: Jamaican kids doing best they can.
1: I got to be honest. Talk about amazing. Last week, of course, with Jack Stuff to Bus, you amazing Jack listeners managed to help us stuff the bus with over 33,000. Wait, 335,000. There you go. Meals for the Regina Food Bank. Wow. Thank you. Now, perhaps you were away. You didn't get a chance to help us stuff the bus. You can still donate over this long weekend, too. Check out jack945.com, okay? And again, thank you. 300 and... I can't even say the number, it's that big. 335,000 meals. Thank you, Richard. All right, what I lie to you? No, you're with us now on Jack.

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Now, for some that eat at normal times for turkey, you know, dinner, you're probably starting to prep the bird this morning, are you not? Like, kind of getting it ready to put in, depending on the size of bird. Now, we did. It was 8.1 kilograms, so it was a big bird, and it took almost darn near 6 hours to cook last night. But absolutely delicious, right? Stuffing, I do my homemade stuffing, you know. It's a nice Cobb's bread. You get your poultry seasoning, a little bit of butter. Well, actually, it's a lot of butter, and then, wow, it's delicious. Good luck with your turkey today. It's Olivia Newton-John.

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0: I can smell your turkey already. 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
0: Well, just to be fair, I cooked a 16-pound turkey. It took just under 6 hours. Stuffed with my special secret stuffing.

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Okay, ACDC. All right, you shook me all night long on a totally awesome 80s long weekend. Well, you know, I mean, legitimately, if you're going to eat today at about 5 o'clock, right, you got to get the bird in fairly quick if it's a big one. 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

I got to be honest. I was hoping to squeeze out maybe one more week out of my... Well, I bought one of those cherry tomato plants, like, and I bought it at WP Gardens, and they had a little setup at Regina Beach. Anyway, this thing was like maybe an inch big. I mean, it was tiny, right? Now it's in a pot that's 4 feet in diameter, and I harvest at least 100 of these cherry tomatoes almost every day. Point being is the cold weather just killed that. So, no, and I would have dragged it in the garage because some of you are like, well, why did you just cut? It weighs like 100 pounds in this pot, but yeah, I'm sad. I mean, I'm kind of excited it gets colder. I know, but I'm not ready for the snow, which will be gone by, like, tomorrow. Well, for sure by Wednesday, as we get to, like, 8. Totally awesome 80s long weekend of your Thanksgiving. Laura Branigan and Gloria. It's Josh. Thanks for joining us, too, this morning. Jack 94.5.

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0: Yeah, I should have played Guitar Town from Steve Earle. And it would fit in because it's like 80s, right?
1: It totally is. All right, no. I got a little tip for your gravy. Now, you're getting everything prepped. 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I mean, you can buy the packets. 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You take a little bit of that, water when you're draining it off, but you add that to that, that turkey juice, and then you add in your... 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

0: more than 100 million albums sold as a solo artist and another 100 million as a member of Genesis.
1: A lot of new artists have cited me as an influence.
0: Few artists were bigger in the 80s. Number one singles, multi-platinum albums, and one of the decade's most recognizable voices.
1: Come to a point now where people are rediscovering, or could rediscover, the stuff that passed them by in the first time, or they were too young to.
0: Singer, songwriter, drummer, and producer, working with some of the biggest names in music.
1: I used to say that I was a drummer that sings. You know, I think that I'm a singer that drums now.
0: A multi-award-winning member of the Rock and Roll Hall of Fame with an unmistakable sound that helped define an era.
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Okay, I started a flurry of everybody's personal own recipes for gravy. Now, I don't buy the prepackaged, as I was saying to you last hour, but if you've got a recipe for, like, it's been in the family for a bit or whatever, maybe it's just, you know, the chef's kiss of gravy, and you want to share a little bit of that, you know, ingredients with me, you can do that now at 936-JACK. I'm serious. Now, I shared mine with you. You know, I take all those turkey drippings, and then I add a little of the vegetable water or potato, you know, because you make potatoes with it, and you add that. And it just gives it a little, and, you know, of course, the pepper and salt. And you get the idea, right? If you got a special recipe, share it with me by all means. I might even try tonight to substitute mine, right? Happy Thanksgiving. It's Josh. Totally awesome 80s long weekend. Jones Jet, baby. I love rock.

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4: All right, happy Turkey Day. And I shouldn't have to say good luck, but, you know, I mean good luck because the tragedies do occur on Thanksgiving with the bird I'm talking. Yeah.
5: I think we've all done one of those. My worst experience is one of the very first times I cooked turkey. I thought it was ready, it rested, and then when I was cutting into the leg meats, not quite done. Anyway, yeah. Funky Town and Pseudo Echo.

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0: little shout out to all the folks that helped us out with Stuff the Bus last week. 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
0: It's Josh. Happy Gobble Gobble. Men at Work, and who could it be now? What? 80s? Yes. It's the totally awesome 80s long weekend.

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0: right, Greg Morgan's coming up next. Guess what? He's got more of the He Does That 80s show. And it's only fitting that it's
1: on the Totally Awesome 80s Long Weekend. So get ready for Greg, and we'll get ready for Gobble Gobble time. Which,
0: now, if you put your turkey in an hour and a half ago, right? We're taking around about 4-ish, depending on size. Going to let that thing rest for 20-ish minutes. Okay, well, we'll see how you did. I'm back at 3 o'clock. Kim and Lincoln, don't you want me? Totally Awesome 80s Long.

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4: Thanksgiving long weekend and nothing but 80s. Thank you so much for tuning in. It's Greg Morgan here with special guest this hour, Tom Cochran, who will visit Saskatchewan again. November 7th, by the way, with Amanda Marshall at the Temple Garden Center in Moose Jaw. Can't wait for that show. I got a one-hit wonder that is actually a sequel to a 1969 David Bowie classic I'll play for you a bit later. We will also pay tribute to Sass Jordan, who we lost just a few days ago. Now, Prince kicking off the next 3 hours of the Totally Awesome 80s Show. Tom Jones once covered this song. It's called Kiss.

0: Boys in on the Totally Awesome 80s Show with Greg Morgan. Wanting to take a moment to salute the late, great Sass Jordan. We lost her a little more than a week ago for over four decades. She gave Canadian rock one of the most recognizable voices. She's part of our soundtrack growing up through the 80s. I know you feel it too. Tell Somebody, that song was everywhere in 88. And Fame, well, it came fast on the heels of that one for Sass. It was on Much Music, that song, over and over. And she went from relative obscurity to being recognized as the girl in the video. In fact, I remember listening to her on Much Music, getting a little sassy about Saskatoon and Saskatchewan.
1: You know that Saskatoon, Saskatchewan in general,
2: was named after Sass?
1: Yeah.
2: Okay.
1: That's my last name is Catoon.
2: Okay.
1: Which is what Gene Simmons said to me from Kiss the first time I met him.
2: Yeah.
1: He said, this is Sass. He goes, what's your last name, Catoon?
0: Kevin Costner once heard Sass Jordan on his radio and said, who is that? I got to get her on my soundtrack to The Bodyguard. That sold 45 million copies. Yeah, she was in a duet with Joe Cocker on that soundtrack. And she had 22-year-old Taylor Hawkins at the time in her band in the early 90s. He always said, Sass, she taught me how to be a rock and roll superstar. And sadly, we lost him, of course, right before he went on to the Foo Fighters 4 years ago. 2003, she joined Canadian Idol as a judge. The only woman on the panel, stayed there for 6 seasons. This show, we recognize a great loss in Sass Jordan.

Beastie Boys on the Totally Awesome 80s Show. A Thanksgiving Day long weekend, and we got nothing but 80s for you every hour all long weekends. The birthday boy here now, just a couple of days ago, he celebrated number 75. Probably hurts a little when he gets up early in the morning and rolls out of the sack as he's gotten up there in age, but still sounds great. Here's John Mellencamp.

0: Cause I gotta have faith. Oh, I gotta have faith. Because I gotta have faith. I gotta have faith.
1: George Michael, Faith, on the Totally Awesome 80s Show. It was 1988 in Paris when his Faith tour was actually being filmed. It's been found. It's been remastered. It's becoming a movie on the big screen.
2: I suppose what Faith meant to me was life was still going to deliver.
1: It looks pretty impressive how they've remastered it. It'll be in theaters in December. I'm Greg Morgan. 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

0: Okay, I got to load up with more 80s classic hits for you, so don't go away. I'm Greg Morgan, back in a few with the totally awesome 80s show.
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Nothing but 80s all Thanksgiving Day long weekend. It's Greg Morgan here on the Totally Awesome 80s Show with Cyndi Lauper. And a song many are surprised to find out is not an original. Technically, it was from a demo, not a publicly released song, so it's not really a cover version. But here's part of the original song by Robert Hazard, Girls Just Wanna Have Fun.

How about that? Cyndi Lauper changed the lyrics from father to mother and fortunate to unfortunate and put her own twist to it. What a hit it was in the 80s. So was this Van Halen's only number one. It's Jump on the Totally Awesome 80s Show.

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2: It's from Peter Schilling, who calls this a sequel to David Bowie's 1969 song, Space Oddity, continuing this story of Major Tom, an astronaut who's lost contact with Earth. Makes me think of the movie Project Hail Mary with Ryan Gosling, by the way, if you want to watch that this weekend. I highly recommend it.

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1: Cut, cut, cut. 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And by the way, it's Hungry Like a Wolf. Jack.

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3: 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Smack dab in the Totally Awesome 80s show. I'm Greg Morgan with the Eurythmics.

0: female recording artist in history. Over 400 million records sold. 7 Grammy Awards. Countless number one hits.
1: It's about formula, isn't it? It's about finding the winning formula. And most people in all areas of entertainment don't want to go away from that winning formula, because who wants to lose?
0: Constantly reinventing herself, setting trends in music, fashion, and pop culture, while pushing creative boundaries every step of the way.
1: Trying on different guises, different personalities, being a rebel, being androgynous.
0: And her influence can still be seen in generations of artists who followed.
2: Role models were women who existed long before I was born. I mean, I hope that I'm a good role model for women everywhere.
0: More than four decades later, she's still known as the Queen of Pop. This is Madonna on the Totally 80s Long Weekend.

0: Hey, when you're Madonna, there's always going to be rumors about you. That's why when Jimmy Kimmel asked to clear up a few, she said, okay, hit me up with a few.
1: These are myths and rumors about you, and it may or may not be true. Your first job was at Dunkin' Donuts, and you were fired.
2: Yeah. It was one of the first jobs I had working when I moved to Manhattan, and I did get fired because I was playing with the jelly squirter.
1: How about this? Vogue was originally only going to be a B-side because it wasn't considered strong enough to be released as a single.
2: Yeah, it's true.
1: Wait, what?
2: There's a lot of unenlightened people in the world.
1: Yeah.
2: They can't see into the future.
1: Did you write Jimmy Jimmy thinking of me?
2: Nope. Okay.
1: Here's a myth or a rumor. You turned down the role of Catwoman in the film Batman Returns and the lead in Showgirls you turned down.
2: I regret that I turned down Catwoman. It was pretty fierce.
1: Oh, really?
2: Showgirls, no. But I also turned down the role in The Matrix. Can you believe that?
1: You did?
2: I want to kill myself.
1: Oh, stop.
2: No, seriously.
1: You're Madonna. You don't regret anything. Look at you.
2: A teeny tiny part of me regrets just that one moment in my life.
0: I'm Greg Morgan. You're listening to the Totally Awesome 80s Show with John Mellencamp. Just turned 75 a couple days ago.

0: do, and don't touch that dial. It's Greg Morgan, and we are here to hit play on more totally awesome 80s tunes in just a few minutes.
1: The shelves at the Regina and District Food Bank are full, and we couldn't have done it without you.
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2: Are we ready? 335,885 meals.
1: Right on. 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
2: They recorded it in 1980, never released it as a single. But 5 years later, Paul Young. Here's the song that says, I want to make that a hit. He did. It was a top 10 hit. Also used in the movie Planes, Trains, and Automobiles. In that magical end of the movie moment with John Candy where they freeze on his face and he's smiling. It's still ingrained in my head as they play this song too. Here's Paul Young from the class of 1985.

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1: 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This Thanksgiving Day, we're rolling nothing but 80s all holiday weekend long. Big push to wrap up harvesters on in Saskatchewan. Many have finished, some just about there. My buddy Brian Andrew, who farms north of Craven, listens to this show all the time and is wrapped up. This is for you, Bri. Here's David Lee Roth.

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It's 1985. The crew is sitting around thinking, we need a power ballad. We need a top 10 hit. 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Ironically, in 91, they re-release it, and it cracks the top 40. Here's Motley Crue, your big hair hit. You know

If you want a thrill, you got to check out the haunted house out of Lincoln Gardens this weekend. It is scary fun for all ages. Thanksgiving Day long weekend on the Totally Awesome 80s Show. I'm Greg Morgan, and here is John Mellencamp. Happy birthday, John. Just turned 75.

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4: 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Your throwback from 1986, a song that won Best Song at the Oscars from Berlin. And yeah, Cruise is still thinking about resurrecting Top Gun 3. I guess after Digger kind of failed, why not?

0: Okay, we're going to take a couple minutes to break here, but you'll be back to crank up that Walkman. I'm Greg Morgan. Your favorite 80s songs are just minutes away again on the Totally Awesome 80s Show.
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We're thankful for you here at Jack 94.5 on the Totally Awesome 80 Show, not only for tuning in, for what you did also on Thursday. Wow, the Stuff the Bus campaign was a huge success. Thanks to the five folks at Sherwood Co-op Grocery Store in Harbor Landing, there we collected donations for the Regina Food Bank. More than 335,885 meals. You did that, our seventh year of Stuff the Bus. Thank you for everything, and happy Thanksgiving.

0: I can smell it.
1: It does, yeah.
0: Well, right about now, the house should have that fragrant turkey smell, right? Now, I have to ask, because it's some do and some don't, do you baste your turkey? Now, the thinking on it, of course, keeping things moist, but then when you're opening up that oven, you know, you let all that heat out and the cooking heat, and then you baste, and you got to, I don't know. There's the yes way, and then there's the no way to the basting. I have never been a baster. Now, I've eaten turkey that has been based and has been pretty damn good. Mickey and Tony Basil, Jack 94.5.

Hey, Bruce Springsteen. Glory days. How you doing? I was looking at the forecast. 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A little late. But when I say snow, it's not like you're going to be waking up going, oh, look, kids, let's go make snowmen. 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
4: 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Is it going good? Good.
5: Now, would you tell me if it wasn't, right? Nobody's admitting to when the family's there and they're gathering and you're like, you're having a meltdown because something's gone wrong with the turkey, right? But you're like, oh man, I can't let on. All right, Sarah, the final countdown in Europe, and it is the final countdown to turkey time, right? If you timed it right, it should be coming out in about 20 minutes, resting for another 20. Depends when you're eating, I guess, but I'll just be quiet. The final countdown in Europe now on Jack.

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1: A Golden Globe. One of the greatest guitarists, songwriters, and performers of all time.
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So I must add, I also did my hand at making my own pumpkin pie. Right? 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I thought this year, I'm not going to go and get into all that fuss about getting that pumpkin pie from you know where. 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Wild Boys and Duran Duran with Josh now on Jack.

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1: I didn't tell you who that is. You know who that is. It's Jack 94.5 on our Totally Awesome 80s Long Weekend with Josh and your Turkey Day.
2: Some eat yesterday. A lot of people do their turkey today, right? So it's about 4:15-ish, somewhere in there. Turkey almost done, almost done. If you're going to be eating at 5, it's coming up pretty soon. You got to let it rest, right? Yeah, right? You do let it rest, right? Okay, good.
1: I learned the hard way. I mean, I do my own turkey, but I learned the hard way. One of the very first times cooking one, you know. 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Didn't listen to my father-in-law. 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And it was a little dry. Never again. Don't stop believing. Journey on your Turkey Day on Jack. Yes.

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I don't care what you say. It's still one of my favorite old-time Sylvester Stallone movies, Rocky. Now, instead of me regurgitating it up, Google the whole thing behind Rocky and how Sylvester Stallone and the whole... Because, I mean, obviously, you'd love the movie, but did you know how the actual movie came about with Sylvester Stallone? It's a pretty cool story, which I'm not going to share with you right now. But I will share with you some more 80s. My girl. Well, she's gone, gone, gone. It's Chilliwack.

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0: grade 7 when that song came out. Oh, yeah.
1: I'm an old fossil. Motley Crue at Kickstart My Heart on your Turkey Day. Today, maybe that's your day. Some people do it yesterday, you know. But remember what to do with all the turkey leftovers.
0: I could go through the list, but my favorite is, if you're going to do anything, turkey soup. We got all those bones, right?
1: Yeah.
0: Don't get me started. I think it's still one of the, well, almost,
1: used to be, one of the biggest viewed videos on my YouTube or something like that.
0: Well, it's over 1 billion served.

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0: Anytime I hear Wham or George Michael, I always think, and this is kind of silly, but Careless Whisper. Right?
1: I don't know. But then he went through that raunchy area. Remember George Michael and that, the song I Want Your Sex and the, Google. This time it's Ryan Adams. He's here every weekend doing his radio show.
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0: 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It's like doing turkey, but not having the cranberries.
1: Somebody just right now went, oh crap, I forgot the cranberries.
0: Yeah, but there's usually only one that loves the cranberries, right? Like, it's usually grandpa or something like that. And that's okay. None of my kids ever love cranberries. Like, nah. All right, Totally Awesome 80s Live Weekend. I hate myself for loving you. Joan Jett and the Blackhearts with Josh and Jack Nutty.

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4: Now, I'm going to be very honest with you. This song from Cyndi Lauper, I have not heard it in like decades. And I'm not just saying that for like, what, Josh? You're working radio? No, I'm serious. This one song. Yeah. Serious. True Colors. I mean, I guess we don't play it that often, but you don't hear it that often. It's Cyndi Lauper. It's one of those great times to do a little slow dance, right? Jack 94.5. I'm Josh Watson.

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0: Yeah, that's what I'm saying when they're asking for more turkey. I'm like, yeah, more!
1: Dark meat or white meat, by the way? What's your favorite on the turkey? I'm a white meat guy. I like the breast. I like the breast. I don't like the leg meat. I mean, it's okay. I mean, if I have to, if there's no breast left, I'll go leg, but it's always the breast. The white meat, yeah. I know. But isn't the dark meat better for you? I don't know. Maybe I'm saying that to myself, but anyway, happy Thanksgiving is my point. I'm out of here. So hopefully your turkey turned out. Your gravy, by the way, I hope it's awesome. A few of your recipes is amazing. We'll chat with you soon. Happy gobble gobble. It's Josh up, Jack.

0: 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Two diamond certified albums. One of the few rock bands to conquer both the hard rock and pop charts without losing their edge.
1: I'm hearing this amazing kind of clang, sort of arpeggiated guitar, and I'm hearing amazing harmonies.
0: Surviving tragedy and reinvention, they came back stronger than ever after their drummer lost an arm, an inspiring comeback that became one of rock's greatest stories.
1: And also thanks to the incredible loyalty and cohesiveness of that family in supporting him when he came back, they actually grew in every way.
0: With massive albums, sold-out world tours, and unforgettable anthems that defined the 80s.
1: They got to their feet, they never sat down, and they screamed and shouted the whole way through the performance.
0: They've earned a place among rock's elite and into the Rock and Roll Hall of Fame.
1: Ladies and gentlemen, it's my privilege to welcome Def Leppard!
0: This is Def Leppard on the Totally 80s Long Weekend.